0: We're back on Game Time. Sam Humphries with you until 9 o'clock on this beautiful Monday. Hot Monday. It's cold in this studio, though. Who's balling? It's got to be Yaxel Lindeborg last night. Had 21-11 with 2 assists, 2 steals, and 4 offensive rebounds. Shot 50% from the field in the Summer League Championship to win Summer League MVP and beat the Memphis Grizzlies 94-90. Cam Boozer was pretty solid himself, had 19-8 in the championship game, but Cam Boozer missed a late three that could have tied the game. Yaxel Lindeborg went on a 7-0 run by himself to take the lead, and they kept it at the end of the game. Yaxel certainly looking like a steal for the Warriors at the 11th pick in the NBA draft. If you missed our first hour here on Inside Sports / Game Time with me filling in for Al this week, certainly go back on the podcast, either on the Inside Sports podcast, or I will also post the Inside Sports Hour on the Game Time podcast later on tonight. We talked a lot about Ryan Fox winning the British Open. We also talked a lot about Lou Dort getting traded to the Atlanta Hawks. A lot of thoughts on that. We had some good calls, good thoughts earlier on it, and we'll be able to talk about that throughout the week. Also, tomorrow, we will have Mark Rogers give us a live interview about his thoughts on what he's seen at SEC Media Days, and also we'll have Barry Trammell on the show talking about his thoughts on SEC Media Days so far, and that's what we're going to keep diving into today, because this was Oklahoma's day down in Tampa at SEC Media Days. And before the break, I said we're going to hear from Brent Venables. Let's go to what Brent Venables said. Here's a couple of interesting clips from Brent. The first one is Brent talking about the biggest questions going into fall camp for the Oklahoma Sooners and what areas he felt like they fell short last year. Let's take a listen to what Brent said earlier on today down at SEC Media Days.
1: Well, I know the areas that, you know, we've really spent a lot of

0: a top 10 receiver, right, if he played in that position, because he could catch it so well out of the backfield, obviously can do anything you need out of the backfield, handing the ball to him. He's amazing.
1: Yeah, he really is. He comes in at number 3 on my list. Saquon Barkley, top 5 offensive players here on Game Night on ESPN Radio.
2: Number 2.
1: Similar to my tag team partner, Emmett Golden, I go with Ja'Marr Chase, wide receiver from the Bengals, 125 catches, 1,412 yards, 8 touchdowns in 16 games. I mean, do I have to say anything else? The dude is an absolute monster. The guy is a video game waiting to happen. He's double covered. Sometimes he might be triple covered, and he's always open. Right? I've seen him make some plays. Of course he made that play. Right? Mm-hmm. It's just incredible. And you know, the way that he goes, and he has that connection with Joe Burrow. As long as Burrow stays healthy, and that's always a big what if, especially with that Bengals offensive line always being a little bit suspect. This dude could put up those kind of video game numbers every single year. He does. There's a reason why he got the big bag. There's a reason why Joe Burrow wanted to make sure he stayed in town. Great reason. And, he's one of those guys that if he's playing and you're not watching the game, you're not watching, you know, something else, whatever, you watch the Cincinnati Bengals, because Ja'Marr Chase is going to do something special.
0: Yeah, one of the top players in the league overall. I'm sure I wouldn't be surprised to see him top 10 in the top 100. You know, he's like that level of a player. And also, I don't know, something about his voice, whatever he says sounds funny to me. I don't know. I don't know what it is about it.
2: Number 1.
1: And that leaves my number 1 spot, Bijan Robinson.
0: Ah, that's a good one.
1: Running back from the Falcons, 287 1,478 yards on 287 carries. Sorry about that. That's what he did last year, 7 touchdowns to go along with that. But then he has 79 catches for 820 yards and 4 more touchdowns on top of that. So he went over 2,000 total yards from scrimmage, had 11 touchdowns on the season. Kevin Stefanski is now the head coach there in Atlanta. I think that he's going to do some really good things with Bijan. Not that Bijan's not already doing some really good things, but that dude feels like the ultimate cheat code. When you look at the running back position, of course you think of Christian McCaffrey, you think of Saquon Barkley, but if you're not thinking of Bijan Robinson, then what are you doing?
0: Hey, well said. Well said. Tara, you got a question for us?
3: So I'm a little surprised that of all the lists today, Christian McCaffrey only made 2.
0: Yeah, it's probably just injury history, but he
1: a little fatigued too.
0: Yeah, I think that's accurate.
1: That happens at times.
0: He deserves to be on the list. There's more than 5 great offensive skill players, you know. So a little interesting, but I think Q's right. Fatigue might play a big role in it.
1: Yeah, I mean, he went over 2,000 scrimmage yards as well. Definitely well-deserved in that position. But, I mean, it's one of those, I think, that everyone thinks about the top 5 offensive skill players like, oh, everyone's going to pick Christian McCaffrey.
0: Yeah.
1: So I'm
0: going
1: to go in a different direction. So apparently all of us thought that, and we all went a different direction. I mean, hell, Emmett's the only one to put Puka Nacua on his list.
0: Right. Now think about that. Of all the lists, why was there only one that had Puka on the list?
1: Right.
0: I get it. I had him at number 1. Some people might think that's wild, but not even 5 or 4 or whatever. So, yeah, good list. This will give you extra points, though, Tara, when I rank the rankums on Hammer and Emmett later on this week.
1: See how he is? See how he is? Again, man, just ring the bell on him.
0: What?
1: You can't rank a rank'em. You
0: yes,
1: can't
0: we can.
1: Rank the list. No, you can't.
0: Yeah, we can.
1: The list is a list already. It's already a ranking. You can't rank the rank.
0: You can rank how good the rank'ems were.
1: That's terrible.
3: You can rank anything.
0: That's right. Come on, man.
1: Tara, don't give him encouragement.
0: No, she's right.
1: No. Normally,
0: it's
1: I don't say this. No,
3: I need to encourage him. I want a good grade.
0: Right. Thank you. That's right. That's right.
1: There you go. You know what? Well said. Well said. I can appreciate
3: this is
1: that.
3: Not the time for me to disagree with him.
0: Yeah. So Nuno, who produces and works on Unsportsmanlike, he got a B. All right. Shannon got an A- last week. And I gave him an A. I really liked his rankings, but I said I got to leave some room. And let's just say you're doing pretty good on a Monday.
1: Unbelievable. Well, Caitlin is always doing really well. She hit us up on social media on Twitter and said, with Emmett and Q lost about the top 5 offensive skill players, I don't hate it, man, but if I'm going to choose a tight end, it's got to be Trey McBride. He's a silent killer, but curious why no quarterback, but great list question, Sister Sledge. So this actually goes back to when Emmett gave his top 5 on the list, but we didn't have quarterbacks, at least in my opinion, because we did top 5 quarterbacks.
0: Right. So this was like everybody but quarterback. quarterbacks.
1: Right.
0: That's the way I interpret it.
3: By the way, I think tomorrow we should pivot, and instead of doing top five offenses, we should do top five greatest moments in Cleveland sports history.
0: Oh man. Like that one.
1: You know
0: I
1: what?
0: I really like
1: you
0: that
1: know what?
0: One.
1: I think I'm catching a cold.
4: Top five Emmett Golden ring the bell moments.
0: Whoa, okay. I love that.
1: I think I'm catching a cold.
0: How about top five Mark Price moments?
1: He's Emmett Golden. I'm Q Myers. It's game night here on ESPN Radio. I don't know if you know about those Boston Red Sox. They are on fire. 14 wins in a row. That's next on game night on ESPN Radio.
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0: banging their chests. They're talking loud from the top of the mountaintop for anyone to hear them that they're ready to move on from the NCAA. They're going to be their own entity, right? They'll have a super conference. The Big Ten, who knows? They might join them as well. They are talking about breaking away from the NCAA. Heather Dinich, ESPN College football reporter, 6 p.m. Sports Center. How real is this talk from the SEC?
1: Oh, it's very real, and this is something that has been going on for months because SEC presidents and chancellors have been talking about this since about February when they met in Nashville to talk about options of self-governance if they cannot get federal legislation. I mean, that's where the conversations are. And you can look at the Big 12 and the Texas Tech incident with Brendan Sorsby as an example of what this means. Because when you're talking about breaking away from the NCAA, you're talking about making and enforcing your own rules. In that case, the NCAA wasn't able to enforce its own rules on gambling. So the SEC and Greg Sankey will tell you, we already do make some of our rules and enforce them. But if they can't get help from the federal government, get some antitrust protection so that every time they try to make a rule, the NCAA, they don't get turned around and somebody sues them for it. That's what these conversations are about.
2: Yeah, I could see a world one day, and there was a time when I couldn't, that the SEC could break away. It's the only reason I think they would hesitate to is I think they like bragging about being national champions. Right. And I know someone will say, well, if you win the SEC, you are the national champion. Nah.
0: You're the SEC champion.
2: Yeah, it sounds good, but the SEC is the best in the country. So you are the – I know how people would try to make it sound, and that's what you would tell yourself to be all right with it. But come on, everybody loves to walk into Alabama and see all them numbers of all the years that they won national championships. And if you break away – you don't have a national championship, and that's just football. What would it mean for the other sports?
0: I just would hate to see it happen. And maybe it would end up working out fine, and maybe I'm just, you know, scared of change. Whatever it is, you can call me what you want. That's fine. I just think that it makes all the sense in the world for it still to be the NCAA. But to Heather Dinich's point, there's got to be some kind of ramifications. There's got to be some rules and regulations. They've got to have some kind of power, because right now the NCAA has about as much power as you and me.
2: Right. Yeah, yeah. It's just there's so many layers to it, and it's so complicated. I'm playing NCAA College Football 27. If they leave the NCAA, the SEC wouldn't be in that video game. Now, I know it doesn't generate a large amount of revenue for the SEC. Who cares? But there's a bunch of fans that are gamers that would love to play that. And the SEC come out with their own game? Probably not. And I know that's a very small issue, but there's just – so what would that mean for the basketball teams? Would they wouldn't be allowed to play in the NCAA tournament anymore.
0: Is that just a NCAA football situation as well, right? Is that just the SEC football? Would it just be them? And would the rest of the sports stand?
2: Yeah.
0: Like, there's a lot of different layers to this. I kind of think that it's, you know, I'm not a big fan of it to see if it were to happen or not. But, again, it's to me, it seems like it's the SEC just pounding their chest and saying, hey, we're so big and bad and powerful that we could do this.
2: Yeah, and I would, if I was the NCAA, which is, again, they're not in the biggest position of power, but, I mean, I would flat out tell them, this: you can't just do football. If you're leaving us, every sport, by swimming, by gymnastics, by softball, by baseball, y'all are just doing your own thing there. And, you know, and I'm sure they probably would say you're not allowed to play against teams that are in the NCAA. You know, so there's so many layers to this thing, man.
0: Emmett, I got one question for you, and you don't have to answer, but I got a question for you.
2: Okay.
0: What is the worst way in baseball to lose a game?
2: Walking a run in.
0: And you don't have to answer it. He's Emmett Golden. I'm Q Myers. Coming up next, we show love to the ones that deserve it here on Game Night on ESPN Radio on the all-new ESPN app.
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0: And Carl was like, come on. Like, really? A whole baseball season? Come? And he asked Dave that question, and Dave goes, yeah, that's right. and we talked about that. And this is where we are, which is why the Detroit Tigers on Sunday morning, I'm talking about Tarik Skubal and how great he looked on Saturday, right? 19 swings and misses and 7 scoreless innings, the best he's looked since getting his surgery. And then they lose on Sunday. And they're now at 4.5 games behind. And they are right on that fence.
1: They are going to wait till the last minute on that one. You know, a lot of teams would be interested. I think Scott Harris is going to say the right things until the very last minute. And then I think more than likely trade him. But let me see the standings. Let me see it. The AL is wide open. But, man, you got to get back to 500. You've had 4 months to get to 500. And even after a nice little run, you're not there yet. So let's see. They've got a couple weeks. I covered the Cubs a few years ago when Mike Tauchman, I believe it was Tauchman, made a catch in St. Louis over the wall to win a game, and I think that prevented them from trading Cody Bellinger.
0: Wow.
1: I agree with you. I think it can come down to a moment or two late in the process where a team makes a decision. So in my mind, the Tigers are going to wait to the very last minute to look at those standings and look at those odds. You know how that is. These guys look at the odds. What are the World Series odds? What are the division odds? And make the call. I just can't imagine they'd go into the deadline under 500, even if they are a few games out, and hold on to them. It just wouldn't make a lot of sense.
2: Detroit Tigers continuing to have an impressive season. We'll see what happens at the trade deadline. There's 6.5 games out in the division, 3 teams in front of them. Then there's a wild card race as well. Major League Baseball trade deadline coming up on August 3rd. Sports Center all night, ESPN Radio.
3: Spain dominating Messi, an emphatic finish to an epic World Cup.
4: Argentina was pitiful, disgraceful because of Spain and how dominant they were with the ball.
5: I'm so pleased Spain won.
6: I mean, I'd probably say it won't go down as a classic World Cup final, but certainly a tense one.
2: Spain with the 1-0 win after extra time as they beat Argentina in the final. Pretty positive reviews overall for the World Cup. What will we remember to the guys at PTI?
7: All right, Wilbon, you paid a lot of attention to the World Cup. You watched a lot of it.
8: I did.
7: What will you remember from the 2026 World Cup?
8: Tony, I got quite a reel here. And I'm sorry, it's not going to include Team USA. I know others can get to that. But I'm going to start with England-Mexico, which was my favorite game of the tournament, if you will. Argentina-England. So much of what I watched involved England. Argentina, Egypt, the comeback Argentina stage. France, England in the third place game, which was magical. England, Congo. Harry Kane scores twice when they're down 1-0 in that game. I came away with a new favorite player, Jude Bellingham, who I'm going to watch play for Real Madrid now, because I'm going to start the fall not watching all the NFL pregame shows at 8:00 in the morning. I'm going to watch European soccer. Rodri, who, you know, I understand he's a great, great player, but the defense he played and other things involving Messi, but the defense he played, and he's the player of the tournament, voted that on Sunday. Amazing. And, Tony, this may surprise you, my late in the game respect for Messi. Just, look, I know Tom Brady was great at an advanced age. LeBron James is great at an advanced age. They're not this dude. They're not Messi. He dropped Magic Johnson in his prime passes on people's heads for goals. It's amazing that he's still playing this way. I don't know that I'm going to watch Miami, but I late in the game respect for Messi. Nothing but that.
7: Yeah, I'm really excited by the fact that you're not going to watch, that you've taken up all the time in the segment.
8: Yeah.
7: And you're not going to watch anything with an NFL pregame show in order to watch soccer. Yeah. I think you should alert Mr. Nielsen if he's still keeping the ratings. That's very important. And I think you have to work on your Harry Kane. I think you have to work on that a little bit. Yeah, you have to work on that. I'm going to go on for a while.
8: Good.
7: I will talk about the United States team a little bit. I will probably remember that they did well in group, although it was an easier group because they were a host country. But they got out of group, and then they won one of the knockout games, and then they got completely trucked by Belgium. And this is what we did. This is our ceiling. That's where we go. You win one knockout game, that's good. I mean, I don't think people should say that wasn't a good showing. This is not our sport. It's not. We are always 15 years away from being 10 years away as a soccer country. And in our entire lifetimes, that's the way it's been. I will also remember the stars the Mbappes, the Messis, the Kanes, you know, the Hollands, that they lived up to it. I mean, they, if you were new to soccer and you got to watch them score goals, you felt that you watched something worthwhile.
8: Yes.
7: And I will remember, because I did watch the game yesterday, I will remember, I won't know his name, I will remember the Argentina goalie. He had to make 11 blocks. That's like a year for most. This isn't the NHL.
8: Martinez.
7: That's like a year for most goalies. 11 blocks. He kept his team in a game when his team had nothing. They had no shots on goal whatsoever. It appeared that they were taking a nap for most of the game, and that guy kept his team in a game, and I will remember that.
8: He did. He's memorable. Don't forget Jude. Listing great players, Bellingham. Hey, Jude.
7: Oh, yeah, he's a great player. Just,
8: you know,
7: yeah,
8: that's I'm gonna great get, I'm going to get yeah. you to, you know, five wide on those
7: Big
8: NFL
7: fan,
8: three-game sets.
7: Good
8: I might get
7: that.
8: You to slide over. I might.
7: Oh, no. Let's go to your house and watch soccer
8: Come
7: instead
8: on.
7: Of the NFL.
8: I'm streaming
7: oh, yeah.
8: it all. Streaming
7: what?
8: It all.
7: Get out of here.
8: That's it. We ain't watching the Nats, I can tell you that. We're done. Back to you.
2: 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Straight ahead, where will he land in free agency? 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
17: Hey, everybody, Rachel Ray here. Nothing puts a bigger smile on my face than cooking up a big meal for family and friends. 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

0: think he's going to, Scott Harris is going to say the right things until the very last minute. And then I think more than likely trade him, but let me see the standings. Let me see it. The AL is wide open, but man, you got to get back to 500. You've had 4 months to get to 500. And even after a nice little run, you're not there yet. So let's see. They've got a couple weeks. I covered the Cubs a few years ago when Mike Tauchman, I believe it was Tauchman, made a catch in St. Louis over the wall to win a game, and I think that prevented them from trading Cody Bellinger.
1: Wow.
0: I agree with you. I think it can come down to a moment or two late in the process where a team makes a decision. So in my mind, the Tigers are going to wait to the very last minute to look at those standings and look at those odds. You know how that is. These guys look at the odds. What are the World Series odds? What are the division odds? And make the call. I just can't imagine they'd go into the deadline under 500. Even if they are a few games out and hold on to them, it just wouldn't make a lot of sense.
2: Detroit Tigers continuing to have an impressive season. We'll see what happens at the trade deadline. There's 6.5 games out in the division, 3 teams in front of them. Then there's the wild card race as well. Major League Baseball trade deadline coming up on August 3rd. Sports Center all night, ESPN Radio.
3: Spain dominating Messi, an emphatic finish to an epic World Cup.
4: Argentina was pitiful, disgraceful because of Spain and how dominant they were with the ball.
5: I'm so pleased Spain won.
6: I mean, I'd probably say it won't go down as a classic World Cup final, but certainly a tense one.
2: Spain with the 1-0 win after extra time as they beat Argentina in the final. Pretty positive reviews overall for the World Cup. What will we remember to the guys at PTI?
7: All right, Wilbon, you paid a lot of attention to the World Cup. You watched a lot of it.
8: I did.
7: What will you remember from the 2026 World Cup?
8: Tone, I got quite a reel here. And I'm sorry, it's not going to include Team USA. I know others can get to that. But I'm going to start with England-Mexico, which was my favorite game of the tournament, if you will. Argentina-England. So much of what I watched involved England. Argentina, Egypt, the comeback Argentina stage. France, England in the third place game, which was magical. England, Congo. Harry Kane scores twice when they're down 1-0 in that game. I came away with a new favorite player, Jude Bellingham, who I'm going to watch play for Real Madrid now because I'm going to start the fall not watching all the NFL pregame shows at 8 o'clock in the morning. I'm going to watch European soccer. Rodri, who, you know, I understand he's a great player, but the defense he played and other things involving Messi, but the defense he played, and he's the player of the tournament, voted that on Sunday, amazing. And, Tony, this may surprise you, my late-in-the-game respect for Messi. Just, look, I know Tom Brady was great at an advanced age. LeBron James is great at an advanced age. They're not this dude. They're not Messi. He dropped Magic Johnson in his prime passes on people's heads for goals. It's amazing that he's still playing this way. I don't know that I'm going to watch Miami, but I late in the game respect for Messi. Nothing but that.
7: Yeah, I'm really excited by the fact that you're not going to watch, that you've taken up all the time in the segment,
8: yeah,
7: and you're not going to watch anything with an NFL pregame show in order to watch soccer. Yeah. I think you should alert Mr. Nielsen if he's still keeping the ratings. That's very important. And I think you have to work on your Harry Kane. I think you have to work on that a little bit. Yeah, you have to work on that. I'm going to go on for a while.
8: Good.
7: I will talk about the United States team a little bit. I will probably remember that they did well in group, although it was an easier group because they were a host country. But they got out of group, and then they won one of the knockout games, and then they got completely trucked by Belgium. And this is what we did. This is our ceiling. That's where we go. You win one knockout game, that's good. I mean, I don't think people should say that wasn't a good showing. This is not our sport. It's not. We are always 15 years away from being 10 years away as a soccer country. And in our entire lifetimes, that's the way it's been. I will also remember the stars, the Mbappes, the Messis, the Kanes, you know, the Hollands, that they lived up to it. I mean, if you were new to soccer and you got to watch them score goals, you felt that you watched something worthwhile.
8: Yes.
7: And I will remember, because I did watch the game yesterday, I will remember, I won't know his name, I will remember the Argentina goalie. He had to make 11 blocks. That's like a year for most. This isn't the NHL.
8: Martinez.
7: That's like a year for most goalies. 11 blocks. He kept his team in a game when his team had nothing. They had no shots on goal whatsoever. It appeared that they were taking a nap for most of the game, and that guy kept his team in a game, and I will remember that.
8: He did. He's memorable. Don't forget Jude. Listing great players, Bellingham. Hey, Jude.
7: Oh, yeah, yeah. He's a great player.
8: You to, you know, five wide on those
7: Big
8: NFL
7: fan,
8: pregame sets.
7: Good
8: I might get
7: that.
8: You to slide over.
7: Let's go to your house and watch soccer instead of the NFL.
8: I'm streaming it all. Streaming
7: what?
8: It all.
7: Get out of here.
8: That's it. We ain't watching the Nats, I can tell you that. We're done. Back to you.
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0: too late in the process where a team makes a decision. So in my mind, the Tigers are going to wait to the very last minute to look at those standings and look at those odds. You know how that is. They, these guys look at the odds. What are the World Series odds? What are the division odds? And make the call. I just can't imagine they'd go into the deadline under 500, even if they are a few games out, and hold on to them. It just wouldn't make a lot of sense.
1: Detroit Tigers continuing to have an impressive season. We'll see what happens at the trade deadline. There's 6.5 games out in the division, three teams in front of them. Then there's the wild card race as well. Major League Baseball trade deadline coming up on August 3rd. 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
2: Spain dominating Messi, an emphatic finish to an epic World Cup.
3: Argentina was pitiful, disgraceful because of Spain and how dominant they were with the ball.
4: I'm so pleased Spain won.
5: I mean, I'd probably say it won't go down as a classic World Cup final, but certainly a tense one.
1: Spain with the 1-0 win after extra time as they beat Argentina in the final. Pretty positive reviews overall for the World Cup. What will we remember to the guys at PTI?
6: All right, Wilbon, you paid a lot of attention to the World Cup. You watched a lot of it.
7: I did.
6: What will you remember from the 2026 World Cup?
7: Tony, I got quite a reel here. And I'm sorry, it's not going to include Team USA. I know others can get to that. But I'm going to start with England-Mexico, which was my favorite game of the tournament, if you will. Argentina-England. So much of what I watched involved England. Argentina-Egypt, the comeback Argentina stage. France-England in the third place game, which was magical. England-Congo. Harry Kane scores twice when they're down 1-0 in that game. I came away with a new favorite player, Jude Bellingham, who I'm going to watch play for Real Madrid now, because I'm going to start the fall not watching all the NFL pregame shows at 8 o'clock in the morning. I'm going to watch European soccer. Rodri, who, you know, I understand he's a great, great player, but the defense he played and other things involving Messi, but the defense he played, and he's the player of the tournament, voted that on Sunday. Amazing. And, Tony, this may surprise you, my late-in-the-game respect for Messi. Just, look, I know Tom Brady was great at an advanced age. LeBron James is great at an advanced age. They're not this dude. They're not Messi. He dropped Magic Johnson in his prime passes on people's heads for goals. It's amazing that he's still playing this way. I don't know that I'm going to watch Miami, but I late in the game respect for Messi. Nothing but that.
6: Yeah, I'm really excited by the fact that you're not going to watch, that you've taken up all the time in the segment,
7: yeah,
6: and you're not going to watch anything with an NFL pregame show in order to watch soccer.
7: Yeah.
6: I think you should alert Mr. Nielsen if he's still keeping the ratings. That's very important. And I think you have to work on your Harry Kane. I think you have to work on that a little bit. Yeah, you have to work on that. I'm going to go on for a while.
7: Good.
6: I will talk about the United States team a little bit. I will probably remember that they did well in group, although it was an easier group because they were a host country. But they got out of group, and then they won one of the knockout games, and then they got completely trucked by Belgium. And this is what we did. This is our ceiling. That's where we go. You win one knockout game, that's good. I mean, I don't think people should say that wasn't a good showing. This is not our sport. It's not. We are always 15 years away from being 10 years away as a soccer country. And in our entire lifetimes, that's the way it's been. I will also remember the stars, the Mbappes, the Messis, the Kanes, you know, the Hollands, that they lived up to it. I mean, if you were new to soccer and you got to watch them score goals, you felt that you watched something worthwhile.
7: Yes.
6: And I will remember, because I did watch the game yesterday, I will remember, I won't know his name, I will remember the Argentina goalie. He had to make 11 blocks. That's like a year for most. This isn't the NHL.
7: Martinez.
6: That's like a year for most goalies. 11 blocks. He kept his team in a game when his team had nothing. They had no shots on goal whatsoever. It appeared that they were taking a nap for most of the game, and that guy kept his team in a game, and I will remember that.
7: He did. He's memorable. Don't forget Jude. Listing great players, Bellingham. Hey, Jude.
6: Oh, yeah, yeah. He's a great player.
7: I'm going to get you to, you know, five wide on those
6: Big
7: NFL
6: fan,
7: pregame sets.
6: Good
7: I might get
6: that.
7: You to slide over.
6: Let's go to your house and watch soccer
7: Come
6: instead
7: on.
6: Of the NFL.
7: I'm streaming it all.
6: Get out of here.
7: That's it. We ain't watching the Nats, I can tell you that. We're done. Back to you.
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0: strikes. Chapman is ready. He throws. Swinging a liner to short. Caught by Chang. His 14 in a row for the Red Sox. Chapman walks the tightrope. The Sox cannot be stopped. 6-5 winner.
1: The Red Sox can match the franchise record. They go for number 15 straight tonight at Fenway. It's Tuesday, July 21st. Birthday of former pitcher C.C. Sabathia. NFL training camps opening up. Among the guests this morning with Evan, Canty, and Michelle, Packers fan Lil Wayne on Sportsmanlike is next. I'm Jay Reynolds. Back tomorrow with Sports Center All Night at ESPN Radio.
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0: That's good, man.
1: That there is not a bad Chris Stapleton song.
2: He's so good. Like, I'm telling you, he is the guy. We talked about this. I can't remember who the artist was, but we said everybody collaborates with Chris Stapleton now, and there's a reason why.
1: Because his voice.
2: He's a great songwriter, and he can sing the crap out of everything, and he appears to be a really good guy that everybody loves working with.
1: Well, that is an awesome song, so thank you for that.
2: You know what I like about Chris Stapleton also? He just seems like he's having a good time every single song.
1: Yeah.
2: Every song.
1: Yeah, absolutely.
2: When you see him live, you see him playing live,
1: and he's
2: that's
1: got
2: the kind of guy you're like, yeah, that's my guy. I want to hear him more.
1: He's got that killer beard, which I think is cool. Hey, coming up next in Hollywood Sleaze, I have Tom Brady news.
2: Tom Brady is making the rounds, isn't he?
1: Yes. There's rumors, well, they're more than rumors, that Tom Brady is in talks with the WWE. We'll give you all the details coming up next in Hollywood Sleaze.
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7: 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Setup and the payoff.
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1: Welcome. We are the Morning Animals. Nzinga, Spinozzi, Curtis Fitzpatrick, and Kerry Murdoch. Time once again for Hollywood Sleaze, sponsored by David Stanley Chrysler Jeep Dodge in Midwest City, across from Tinker. That's where the big birds fly. Tom Brady has been flirting lately with the idea of doing a match in the WWE. And on Friday, it seemed like he was setting that up when he slapped Logan Paul at an event called Fanatics Fest in New York City.
2: That's the same place where LeBron had his... You know, we talked about it last week. It's become a huge event every single year for sports figures. And
1: Fanatics Fest.
2: And Fanatics is... They're the biggest... basically online place to buy sporting apparel, jerseys and whatnot.
1: Right. Well, then on Sunday at the World Cup final, Tom Brady and Logan Paul flipped each other off. They've been trading verbal shots for months, going back to the Fanatics Flag Football Classic in March, where they both played in. And as you probably know, Paul has become a very successful WWE superstar. And apparently he's very, very good. TMZ says there are indeed ongoing talks between Brady and the WWE, which means these two guys could end up in the ring together.
20: This is so sad.
1: You know what? You know who agrees with you?
20: Who?
1: Dave Portnoy of Barstool Sports.
2: I did see Dave Portnoy chime in. But here's the problem,
20: Preston Poole talked about this Saturday after the slap. I mean, what are we doing, Tom Brady?
2: Okay, well, let me ask you this. When I saw the Dave Portnoy follow-up, and this is the problem with our society today, Phil. You want to know what's wrong with our society? You don't know what to believe. Yeah, so I don't know, like...
20: Oh, this isn't real, Curtis.
2: Well, hold on, T-Bag. I know the Tom Brady stuff, that's a bit, but is the Dave Portnoy follow-up...
20: Patriot fans are mad at Brady right now. Very mad at Brady.
2: Because Portnoy's a huge Boston guy.
20: Boston fans are mad at Brady because, number one, Tom Brady just hasn't been very supportive of the Patriots in the last couple years. And then there's also the rumor going around that Tom Brady helped the Seahawks game plan against the Patriots because Tom Brady knows Mike McDaniel so well and what he was going to do. Or Josh McDaniels.
1: Well, Dave Portnoy...
2: That's a rumor, though, right? I mean, nobody knows.
20: That's a rumor, but I don't think Patriot fans are all too happy with Tom Brady at the moment.
1: Portnoy says, what is happening with Tom Brady post-retirement? This is one of the great downfalls of an icon. This is a legacy that is being lamified. Everything about him is cringy right now to me. So, yeah, and he's a huge Patriots fan, so...
2: There aren't a lot of guys, by the way, that would have the means, the cachet to clap back at Tom Brady. Portnoy's one of them because he has a lot of money.
1: He's got
2: a
1: few money, you know?
2: He does, yeah.
1: Kelly Clarkson just kicked off her Las Vegas residency, so if you needed another reason to go to Vegas. apparently she had some major tummy troubles. She was worried that she caught the explosive diarrhea parasite that's been spreading.
2: Yeah.
1: She got on stage and talked about it openly, joking that she compared her experience to that scene in Bridesmaids where all the ladies experience volcanic stomach issues. So next time you go see Kelly Clarkson and you're sitting in the first five rows, you might want to bring like a raincoat or something like that. Wow.
2: I mean, she's probably going to be over that, right?
1: By now, I'm sure she is. Yeah. And then finally, a young man at a Cubs game who refused to stand for the national anthem got slapped in the back of the head by the older guy behind him. And yes, it was caught on video. Go look for it. It is hysterical. Don't ask me why I thought it was so funny. It just was. So,
2: well, I'm glad you told us about it.
1: Yes.
2: It's a very visual thing. Hey, Phil.
1: Yeah.
2: We have a special guest coming up.
1: Oh, who would that be?
2: At 7:30, Barry Trammell.
1: Awesome!
2: He of many travel adventures will join us from Tampa. Tulsa World's own Trammell.
1: Will he be ripping on any major airlines that you're aware of?
2: He was very...
1: He's such a gentleman.
2: He was very much a gentleman in his disgust toward an airline. He did not mention any names. He just said it was one with a very patriotic name, and it wasn't United. So
1: we're going to get him to talk.
2: Reasonable deduction would tell you there was a certain airline he had in mind.
1: All right, awesome. So 7:30, Barry Trammell joins us right here on 98.1 FM, WWLS, the Sports Animal. 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Stand by. Your First Take is coming up next.

0: When do you fly back?
1: The next airplane I get on, I will be going to Detroit for the OU Michigan game. I am renting a car and driving back to Chattanooga to meet up with my family, and then we will drive home from there after the softball tournament.
2: When Mark Rogers was on with us yesterday, and he teased that you guys or that you were having flight issues. I know this about you, Barry. I've heard you talk about it 1,000 times. You prefer to drive if you can drive.
1: If I can drive, I'm up for driving, especially if I got people with me, you know.
0: Sure.
1: Make it a road trip, I'm all for it. You get to see the country. If you're around good people, you have a great time. And the best, and of course, number one on that list is the airlines do not control your life. You do not give up your freedom.
0: You are free now, Barry Trammell. You're a free man.
1: Well, I am a free man. Have you guys ever figured out why we put up with the airlines?
0: Because we can't drive.
1: It's a legitimate question.
0: We can't drive to places like Hawaii or the Caribbean.
1: Yeah, but you can drive to Tampa.
0: You can.
1: So why didn't I do that? Hey, listen, if we go to Johnny's and we order a Theta burger and it comes out and it's got mustard on it, you know what we do? We take it back and they apologize. Oh, I apologize. That's not what you ordered. Here you go. But, you know, if I contract with the airlines to land at Tampa at 10 o'clock on a Sunday night, and they drop me off in Miami at 1 a.m. in the morning and say, we'll get you there tomorrow. There's no apology. There's no say, let's make this right. There's not any. They just
0: say, well, they don't care.
1: Try us again in the morning. See how you like that. It's nuts.
0: Well, I give you credit for making it. Just making it there and making it there on time. That's impressive. That's dedication to the job.
1: Well, there was, you know, I like coming down here even for all the non-Sooner stuff. But if it wasn't for the Sooners, I wouldn't have been here in the first place. Seemed like a fool's mission to come down here and not even make it for the Sooners, so.
3: Well, it did not disappoint Mark Tease that you had an all-time story. Because he basically, Mark was like, yeah, our travels were boring and non-threatening. So he teased your story, and it was well worth hearing about it. So when you got there and you did see the Sooners run through, what was your number one takeaway from hearing OU talk yesterday, Barry?
1: I enjoyed John Mateer's accountability. I mean, he basically said, I got to be better. I wasn't all that great last year. And, you know, my theory, I came up with a theory while I was not getting anywhere on Sunday. I realized last year the Sooners quarterback had a lot of heights, right, Mateer? The team did not. Nobody was thinking, oh, this team's going to be great. And then this year, this year, it's the opposite. The team is very high. People saying, this is a really good team. Line's going to be better on offense, more receivers, defense going to be great. But it's the quarterback we don't know about. Can this guy pick up his game? So that's what I wrote about. And I offered my theory to Mateer, and he said, well, why should I be more hyped? He said, I didn't do enough last year. So I took that as a very good sign that he sort of realizes what he's got to do. He's got to be better.
3: Yeah, that's a great assessment. And one thing, and I loved hearing him talk about that. And that is, it's fact. He was not very good after the injury. And he even talked about the Texas game. He goes, yeah, I was not very good there either, Barry, but I did learn a lot. And, you know, I think that was a major story for OU. I think the run game is a big story. I love Brent's answer, Barry, and I think you feel this way about the scheduling. He said, hey, it's great. Let's go. You add another conference game, I'm all for it. Whereas a guy like Eli Drinkwitz, not in favor of adding the

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2: It's time for...

0: because, you know, they won their back-to-back titles. It kind of feels like Clemson a few years ago. They won their back-to-back titles, and they're certainly going to probably be the favorites and probably going to win the conference and all those things. But they set the bar where they set it. And if they're not playing in the national championship game, the season is viewed as a disappointment.
1: Right.
0: And you know, and that's who you want to be. You want to be the team that's disappointed with that. That's where Alabama was forever. But Alabama also kept going back. And so it's an interesting crossroads, I think, right now for Kirby Smart. He's not on the hot seat, not even close.
1: No, yeah.
0: But I think that the grumblings will start because people get spoiled. I always say that Alabama fans are like, you people are spoiled. You know, everybody else would have traded places with y'all. And so it'll be an interesting time if Georgia gets to November and they got a loss or two, or if they make it to the semifinals and don't make the championship game again. It'll be interesting to see how the people in Georgia react.
1: Preseason expectations are pretty high for Alabama, but they couldn't run the ball last year. They're losing some guys. Do people have just so much respect for Kellen DeBoer that now it's his system, it's his guys, that they're going to be up there?
0: Yeah, I mean, I like him so much. I love his story. I love the fact that it was, 15 years ago, he was driving the bus and making sandwiches for his NAIA team or a truck stop. I just love the fact that a guy can go from there to where he is now. But I also don't know that he'll ever do enough.
1: Yeah,
0: you know,
1: right.
0: To me, he always felt like a transition guy. Even if he'd have won the conference last year, to me, I always felt like he was going to be a transition guy. And then he can go, you know, take the USC job and make a bazillion dollars and probably, you know, and maybe win a national championship there. But I think the expectation level is maybe a little unreasonable there.
1: Yeah, tough to follow Saban. Yeah. I wish we had more time, man, but good to talk to you.
0: Hey, y'all call me anytime, man. It's great.
1: Sounds good.
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15: Thank you. Thank you very much. Here at SEC Media Days, winding down day two, so halfway home. And then again tomorrow, as we talked about, Ole Miss

0: had to give up the SEC championship for that, I think I would be for that. Although I love it, and I think it's great. And as long as there's a championship, I'm playing for it. I want to go play for that and compete and win. I'm not going to look at it and say, well, let's save up. No, we lost a really important player in that game last year. Our best pass rusher went out, and that affected us in the Ole Miss game. But we won a championship because of it.
1: Yeah. I'm not asking you to name names or speak for anybody, but do you feel like the majority of the league's coaches feel the same way that you do when you have those conversations? Because I know you guys have to be constantly talking about this.
0: Oh, yeah, probably more so than I do.
1: Yeah.
0: Because I still feel strongly about the SEC championship more so than most of the guys. Most of the guys want a shot. It's self-survival. They want an opportunity to play for the playoffs. And their fan base, everyone in our conference, all 16, is disappointed if they don't make the playoffs.
1: Yeah.
2: All right, Kirby Smart, we'll come back on the other side, react to that. 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

0: Personalities here at SEC Media Day, so they wanted to make sure to put those guys on the last day so people stuck around, didn't leave early. But tomorrow, this is going to be a great day, I think, all throughout. Starting at 9 o'clock in the morning, you're going to get Kalen DeBoer from Alabama. You're going to get John Summerall from Florida a little bit later on in the morning, the new coach of the Gators. Pete Golding, who's going to stick around with Mississippi after taking over for the departing Lane Kiffin late last year. He'll be early in the afternoon, then Mike Elko from Texas A&M, one of those teams that look to be a factor once again in SEC play. He'll be later on in the afternoon, so Wednesday should be pretty exciting. Some birthdays today in music with our friend Tony Z. Tony, how are you doing this afternoon?
1: I'm hanging in there, man.
0: Cat Stevens, fan?
1: Yeah, I like Cat Stevens. The music. Okay. Yeah,
0: just a little bit laid back. Howie Epstein, who was with Tom Petty and the Heartbreakers, how big of a Tom Petty fan were you? Early, later, any kind of difference, or throughout?
1: I was so happy. I say this all the time on my show. I'm so happy that I experienced Tom Petty being alive in my life, and there were like new Tom Petty records coming out, so big fan.
0: You ever go to any of his shows? Did he come here a lot? Do you remember?
1: Here, like that last tour, I think. I had a buddy that went to the show, said it was amazing. And
0: really?
1: I completely whiffed on that and missed the tickets.
0: Also, Jim Martin, who's the guitarist from Faith No More, who did Epic in, I want to say, 90 or 91. I remember that because their lead singer, Mike Patton, is the guy's name.
1: Right.
0: It was on SNL. This was an indelible childhood memory for me because it was just a static stage that everybody performed of from then. Now they've given folks artistic license to do all kinds of things over the last 5 or 10 years. Back then it was just the same uniform stage for everybody. And they had a very slowly spinning, like industrial fan toward the top. And that's kind of what the stage looked like. And Mike Patton found a way to climb all the way up there and kind of like get into it. Wasn't spinning fast or anything. It was very slow, but he got up there and it's like, man, this is crazy. You know, what I'm watching, right? I was just a little kid, but I'm like, man, this is nuts right now, what I'm seeing. What'd you think about Faith No More?
1: I like Faith No More. I like Mike Borden. I like what they did. Not nearly enough Faith No More material to go by, but yeah, I loved the band.
0: Right.
1: Nearly enough lead singers taking chances like that, like Eddie Vedder. You remember seeing that video of him climbing up
0: with
1: the mic?
0: Oh, that was crazy.
1: It was, dude.
0: Yeah, absolutely. This day in music, 1967, the Jimi Hendrix Experience played the first of 3 nights at the Cafe Go-Go in New York City. The, the legendary venue, obviously. Whiskey was, back then as well, and throughout the years, 70s, 80s. The Cafe Go-Go in New York, kind of forgotten about. But, yeah, a bunch of people, big-time people played there, singer-songwriters, blues people. Also, I wanted to bring up one more here. Sex Pistols 77, lip sync. Pretty vacant on Top of the Pops. Can you imagine? And I just heard Anarchy in the UK was, I think it was over the weekend. And it's just amazing. Like there's two little guitar parts. Like there's two little basically quote unquote solos in that song. That's the first thing I remember getting that record for the first time and listening to it. And I'm like, this is amazing. Like how polished this is. And people, you know, said at the time it's basically just like noise and screaming and whatnot. And I'm like, no, this was like, you know, people put a lot of work into the production of this album. I mean, it was unusual for the time and it was pretty abrasive, but it was like, no, this is kind of like a rock record out there. You got solos during Anarchy in the UK. It's not just like total attitude.
1: Let me ask you, like, as a punk fan, I know you are, you celebrate with punk records and such, which I think is totally cool, but were they almost like a commercial type punk band? Did they ever like end up that way, or are they viewed that way now? Do you feel?
0: Oh, probably not, just because of the landscape at the time. I think I think history has probably changed the way that you look at them and listen to them now, especially what punk evolved or devolved into in the early 80s when you were just getting more attitude than any kind of substance whatsoever.
1: Yeah.
0: It was like a whole band of SIDS. You know what I mean?
1: Yeah.
0: You know what I'm talking about?
1: Yeah.
0: But especially the fact that John went on to do a Public Image, and what he was doing there, that totally made it seem like, okay, I was just playing a character. You know what I mean?
1: In a way, I think that people really now, from what I've read, have felt that that image that he portrays now is less than flattering, I guess you could say.
0: Oh, sure. But people thought, you know, he was playing a part then, and the pistols was more of what he was about. But I totally took it the other way, and I was like, okay, this really is sort of performative. Some of it's scary.
1: Real talk.
0: You know, but
1: not G.G. Allen scary, but
0: No. No. Not where you're, but people back then, I'm sure, were afraid to go to shows. And then there were people that, you know, went that knew it was, you know, part of the experience, and they were just feeling something, you know, it's a little bit more energetic than, you know, what you were experiencing at the time. I've looked at, I collect stuff, got music stuff, and, got totally outbid on some Pistols tickets where they went on that tour that was crazy.
1: Really?
0: Just through the South. Like, I think they played a show in Mississippi or something like that. And of course, they went to Canes up here. Not a lot of people went to that show because the weather was so bad that night.
1: Really? But, how long ago was this?
0: That was in 77. It was 77. And then they went back to England and broke up.
1: Wow. Okay.
0: Yeah.
1: Interesting.
0: So, anyway. Interesting this day in music today. This is also the day that Tony Bennett passed away, just short of his 97th birthday. That was already 3 years ago. Feels like that was just last year. The great, great singer, Tony Bennett. All right, coming up next, we're going to be joined by the Tulsa World's Barry Trammell. He was in Tampa. Hopefully a well-rested Barry Trammell. If people didn't hear this story, I do want to tell this again for the people that weren't listening yesterday. Barry had a number of flight delays, and it was to the point where he wasn't going to get into town until Monday morning. That was not an option for Barry because of his work at the Tulsa World, and OU was the team that was going to be talking. It's pretty much the only reason that he is going down there to hear from the Oklahoma contingent and report that back to his readers. And so he was left with the option of either getting there late or getting a rideshare. And that's what he elected to do. And it was midnight in Miami. The distance from Miami to Tampa is about 4 hours. And so he had about a 4-hour Uber ride overnight to get to Tampa on time. He slept for a couple hours in the car, slept for about an hour in the hotel. And so he was just kind of hanging on yesterday when we talked to him. So I'll be interested. This is going to be some background that you'll need to know for the first part of the conversation that we're going to have about whether or not he was able to get some rest before Tuesday. And then, of course, we'll talk to him about some of the people that were out there today, coaches and players he was able to hear from and what stood out to him. That's after this OG&E break. 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
0: It's Total Dominance here on The Sports Animal. Gideon Hamilton in for the guys today. And right now, let's say hello to the Tulsa World's Barry Trammell, who is in Tampa this afternoon. Barry, hope you're doing well. First up, before we talk about anything revolving around SEC Media Day, what was your sleep pattern like last night?
16: Well, I got into the stratosphere last night, Gideon. I got about 7 hours. Okay. So for me, that's Rip Van Winkle. So, I'm not back to normal. I feel about 75%, but I think by tomorrow I'll be good. I'm going to leave this here hotel in a few minutes and go to my own hotel, and I'm going to crash, not even eat dinner. I had a big lunch, so I'm just going to crash early, get a little work done, crash, and be back to 100% tomorrow. So thanks for asking. Thanks for asking.
0: There was one note that we did not talk about yesterday. That was there's a tie-in from what we talked about yesterday I want to bring into today, but this is something that you wrote about, and this just got filed with the Tulsa World, and that was Josh Heupel talking about Jim Knowles coming over to Tennessee. Of course, we encourage everybody to go to TulsaWorld.com and read that piece, but what were some of the things that you wrote about there?
16: Well –

0: It's even in our jingle.
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16: Hey, it's just past 5:45 on a Tuesday. Thanks for hanging out with us here on the Sports Animal. We are at the midway point of our coverage of SEC Media Days. We'll go through each one of these rapid fire here, the teams that were represented today, and whether or not you think they'll take a step back or kind of be in the same neighborhood as where they were a year ago. Georgia. I think it's fair to say you have to go through them. I don't know if they're the de facto favorite or they're the team to beat or anything, but you will have to go through them if you want to win a conference championship. Is that fair to say?
17: I think that's totally fair to say. I mean, Gunnar Stockton obviously coming back, he has experience, and you look at the fact that they have 13 returning starters and one of the top, if not the best, recruiting class in the nation. And mm-hmm. So I look at their schedule. They got to get through they play Ole Miss and they play Bama on the road. I still see them in the SEC championship game. Now, the big question is, who is Georgia going to be playing in the SEC championship game?

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9: 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And then at the top of the hour at 8, we will have Barry Trammell coming on from SEC Media Days. So if you guys don't normally get to listen to Mark or Barry earlier on in the day, you can hear them live this evening on Game Time. And again, we're going to be playing a ton of audio throughout those shows as well. Today was Auburn and Golish. You had Kirby Smart in Georgia. You had Shane Beamer in South Carolina. And you had Clark Lee and the Vandy Commodores earlier on today down in Tampa. Tomorrow is a big day. You got Alabama, Florida. You got Ole Miss. You got Texas A&M. So fired up to hear that tomorrow. And then Texas is the last day. Also Mississippi State and Arkansas with their new coach, Silverfield. So throughout the week, SEC does a great job with their media days. We'll also maybe dive into some of the other storylines. A lot of thoughts from Heather Dinich and Paul Feinbaum earlier on today on the SEC possibly breaking away from the NCAA. We could break that stuff down later on in the show as well. The phone lines are open. Still a few minutes if you want to call in and give your thoughts on the Sooners or anything in regards to the SEC. But let's go to the text line here. Let's see. This one from the 757, that's Virginia, says, my take on OU as an OU fan, that says, I really hope that they can put it together. I think if they put it together, I think you're spot on. But I also feel like for the last few years, I've also felt like that for the last few years. We've also looked at a lot of the rosters as they have the pieces there, just have to put it together. But until I see the running backs actually take the snaps and the games, wearing the crimson and cream. I don't know if I'm going to say that I